0: From the running man to the sprinkler, as long as you're dancing, we've done our job. The Saturday Night Dance Party.
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All my ops waiting for me to be you, I bet. 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

A warm welcome to our program, Prophecy for Today, where we study biblical prophecy and its application to our daily life. It's a wonderful day to worship God. I'm William Steves. Let's pray. Dear Heavenly Father, I rejoice that you have promised to continue working in the lives of each of your children, from the day of salvation to the day we see your face. Lord, I need your grace to be more like you. Thank you for your patience in continuing to draw me to yourself. By your grace, help me and all those listening to be more like Christ by the end of the day than we are now. And it's in Jesus' name I pray. Amen.

Maranatha, friends, the Lord is coming. Luke 2, 29-32. Lord, now lettest thou thy servant depart in peace, according to thy word. For mine eyes have seen thy salvation, which thou hast prepared before the face of all people, a light to lighten the Gentiles, and the glory of thy people Israel. Imagine the privilege of being one of the first people to see the promised Messiah. Simeon has awaited, seemingly for his whole life, this one moment that he has been promised. God had told him that he would see the born Christ, and so he waited in the temple for that day. And he is filled with joy, not for his own experience, but because he has seen the one who will, at long last, bring salvation to Israel and the Gentiles. How do you react to knowing Christ? If you are a Christian, you have also encountered the living Christ. Is he everything to you? Is he the sum total of your joy and contentment? You're listening to Prophecy for Today. I'm William Steves. The new edition of the Gospel Standard is available upon request. 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Our mailing address is the People's Gospel Hour, Post Office Box 1660, Halifax, Nova Scotia, Canada, B3J3A1. And our United States address is the People's Gospel Hour, Post Office Box 55862, Boston, Massachusetts, 02205.

And now it's time for a selection from our Sunday scrapbook. This month, we are considering poetry about Thanksgiving and praising God. Today's poem is called, I Thank You, Lord. I thank you, Lord, for blessing me and giving gifts so rich and free, for daily bread on which to feed, and providence to meet each need, for teachers who have taught your truth to me since I have been a youth, and so for gifts so rich and free. I thank you, Lord, for blessing me. I thank you, Father, on the throne, enthroned on high in light alone, from everlasting your command to everlasting days will stand. Your hands have safely traced my way and set your blessings on each day. For sovereign grace from you alone, I thank you, Father, on the throne. I thank you, Christ, who reigns above, for pouring out your matchless love, for death upon an unjust cross, which paid for me sin's dreadful cost, for lying cold beneath the earth, then rising, bringing man new birth. And so, for saving by your love, I thank you, Christ, who reigns above. I thank you, Spirit of the Lord, for giving man the Spirit's sword, inspiring holy men of God to write and spread God's word abroad, for sanctifying me each day, convicting when I often stray, for showing truth by heaven's sword, I thank you, Spirit of the Lord. I thank you, Lord, for blessings free and giving countless gifts to me. My every breath is by your grace, your glory fills both earth and space. Salvation's captain gives new life, and by your word, I'm free from strife. For pouring out your love on me, I'm thankful, Lord, you've set me free.

0: And now, the familiar voice of Pastor Perry F. Rockwood, who is at home with the Lord.
1: Shall we pray? Heavenly Father, how we thank Thee today that God hears and God answers prayer. And God is a miracle-working God. And God is able to do the exceeding abundantly above all that we ask or think. And Father, we're thinking today of lost, precious souls hearing me on this station, hearing me throughout this nation, and hearing me in other nations of the world. Father, today I pray for the power of the Spirit of God to bring conviction of sin and repentance unto salvation. Father, I thank Thee for each one listening in. Thou dost know the need and burden of every heart. I pray today for those who are not saved, those who are religious but lost. Father, help them to see their sin need today and that their sin need can be met by Jesus. I pray in His name, amen. What is the key to prophecy? You begin with Moses and go on through all the prophetic writings, and you'll discover that Christ is the grand theme of the Bible. Jesus said, "Search the Scriptures." Had you believed Moses, you would have believed me, for he wrote of me, John 5:46. If we deny him of whom Moses wrote, then Moses by inspiration becomes our accuser. To Adam and Eve, Christ was promised as the seed who would crush the serpent's head, Genesis 3:15. To Abraham, God had said that in Christ all nations of the earth would be blessed, Galatians 3:14-16. To Israel, the Lamb foreshadowed the Lamb of God, which taketh away the sin of the world. Christ our Passover is sacrificed for us, 1 Corinthians 5:7. To Israel in the wilderness, the serpent of brass, Numbers 21, lifted up upon a pole, typified the lifting up of Christ upon the cross. John 3:14, as Moses lifted up the serpent in the wilderness, so must the Son of Man be lifted up also. Balaam's prophecy of the star that would come forth out of Jacob, Numbers 24:17, was none other than our Lord Jesus Christ himself. Matthew 2:2, Revelation 22:16. Christ was also the smitten rock, Numbers 20:11, and the greater prophet, Deuteronomy 18:15. When Philip first met Jesus, he ran to Nathanael and said, "We have found him of whom Moses in the law and the prophets did write, Jesus of Nazareth," John 1:45. My, how wonderful Christ is presented all the way through. The closing words of the Bible declare that the testimony of Jesus is the spirit of prophecy, Revelation 19:10. This is but saying that the testimony of Jesus is the key to prophecy. His name is called the Word of God, Revelation 19:13. Hence the spirit of word is not that of confusion, but rather in harmony and unity, all pointing to the person and work of the Lord Jesus Christ. Oh, how wonderful it is, friends, to have the Word of God in our hands today. Prophecy relates primarily to the world's Redeemer. If you fail to grasp this great truth, you have lost the key to a clear understanding of the prophetic Scriptures. Christ is its great theme. All prophecy is to find its final application and fulfillment in the past sufferings, present sufficiency, and yes, in the future sovereignty of the Lord Jesus Christ. Christ is above all in prophecy. Bible prophecies, Bible analogies, Bible tapes are so closely related to Jesus Christ that He alone explains them. Oh, search the Scriptures, Jesus said, they testify of me. Now there's a tremendous value to Bible prophecy. Oh, there has been opposition, both aggressively and passive, to the study and teaching of prophecy. Now, this attitude is not without justification in the minds of some. There are those whose sincerity we need not question, who fear the unfavorable repercussions that could accrue from the preaching and teaching of prophetic themes. But I want to say today, in spite of all the foolishness and the false teachers, no legitimate reason can be offered for anyone refusing to study the prophetic Scriptures. Nor should Bible prophecy be shunned merely because the teachings of some sincere Christians have been discredited. Yes, a textbook on science used in the college classroom 5 years ago for which you paid $15, can now be purchased in a used bookstore for a dollar. Even though that book is now obsolete and some of its contents rejected, we would not disregard nor dispute all the findings of modern science. Another reason for shunning prophecy is the ignorance of many concerning it. That was the way I was. I was saved in 1936, never saw a Bible in my home, never went to church, didn't know one verse of the Bible until the first night I went and got saved, and then was called to the ministry and started out 7 years of university. And in 7 years of university, I never heard one lecture on the coming of our Lord. Remember, I was majoring in theology, not in history, not in science, but in theology. And in 7 years, I never heard one study on prophecy. Once in a while, someone would make fun of prophecy, but I never heard one lecture on prophecy. And so I was ignorant of it. And when I graduated and was ordained, why, the first thing I heard was Charles Fuller, the old-fashioned revival hour. And then I found a book by Ironside. And oh, what a blessing it was. And then I began to read and to study the Word of God, and I found out that the blessed hope for every believer is the coming of the Lord. The coming of the Lord. He's our hope today. Surely our hope is not in the United Nations. Our hope is not in our governments. Our hope is not in education or science. No, no. Our hope is not in the New Age movement. No, no, no. Our hope is not in the ecumenical movement. No, our hope is in the coming of the Lord. And I believe that the Lord may come at any moment. That's why the Bible teaches us to be faithful, to occupy till he comes, to lay up treasures in heaven, to go into all the world and preach the gospel to every creature, to walk with God in the light of his word, that they who really believe in the coming of the Lord will purify their lives even as he is pure. Oh, how wonderful it is to know the Lord. Are you really saved? If the Lord should come today, or if you should die today, are you sure of going to be with the Lord in heaven? If you're not sure, you can be. And oh, how wonderful it would be if you trust the Lord right now as your Savior, who died for you and shed his blood to pay your sin debt.

This is William Steves. Thank you for joining us today. Every day, Christians are called to go into the Word of God. It is our daily food. The reading of God's Word, and especially the focused study of the Scriptures, helps us in so many ways. When we read God's Word, our faith is strengthened. We can see how God has helped His people in the past, and have confidence that God will do likewise for us. Reading God's Word teaches us about God, who He is, and how we can live for Him. Reading God's Word also helps us gain victory over our sins. Scripture says that God's Word is a lamp to our feet and a light to our path. When I read my Bible, there are three questions that I find it very instructive to ask. First, what does this passage teach me about God? What does this passage teach me about man, especially about myself? And finally, how can I apply this passage to my daily life? The focus of all Scripture is God. So in every passage, we find truths about our glorious Lord. The Scripture is also a record of how man has interacted with God. So we can learn from the bad and good examples in Scripture how mankind has responded to God and to His revealed truth. Finally, seeing all these lessons, it is always so important to apply the truths of Scripture into our own lives. Otherwise, we become mere hearers of the Word and not doers. When we do this, Scripture tells us that we are self-deceived. If we want to walk in the truth of the Scripture, we must seek the Lord and pray that He applies His revealed truth to our heart. How have you been growing in your Scripture reading? What has the Lord been teaching you this week? Why don't you write us and share what the Lord has been teaching you from His Word? We would love to hear from you.

we are at the converging of the ages. One age seems to be disappearing, and a new age is about to appear. The great event, which will mark the transition, is the return of the Lord Jesus Christ to gather all Christians to heaven to be with himself. This event we call the rapture of the church. It will be followed by what the Bible calls the day of the Lord, or the tribulation, the great one, known as the 70th week of Daniel's prophecy, Daniel 9:27, and better known as the great tribulation, Matthew 24:21. Then there will follow, in order, the conflict of Armageddon and the personal return of Christ to the earth for the purpose of establishing his millennial reign. This latter event is to be distinguished from his appearing in the air, which is the next great event. Every person who takes the Bible seriously believes in the coming of our Lord. The two comings of Christ from heaven to earth, the first in suffering to redeem and the second in sovereignty to reign, are truths stated so distinctly in the whole Bible that they cannot be overlooked, not even by the casual person. But both comings have at least one thing in common. They are preceded by signs. As a matter of fact, our Lord Jesus is a threefold sign of the believing word. These signs are related to three essential doctrines of our historic Christian faith. There's the sign of Christ's virgin birth, Isaiah 7:14, fulfilled in Matthew 1:23. There's the sign of his victorious resurrection, set forth Matthew 12. There's the sign of his visible return to earth, Matthew 24:3. This sign of his second coming is his climatic sign and is a sign which Simeon prophesied would be spoken against, Luke 2. In passing, it might be well to add that it was to Simeon that God revealed the very generation to which the first coming of Christ would occur, Luke 2:26. Simeon knew that in his lifetime, in his day and generation, Christ would come. There are numerous signs given to us in the Word of God to reveal to us the approaching

to their consummation after the church has been taken out of the world. Because coming events cast their shadows before, we believe that the rapture, which will precede these coming events, is very near. There are several events coming into focus on a worldwide scale that seems to indicate that the coming of our Lord draweth nigh at any moment. Our Lord said, "Now learn a parable of the fig tree. When its branch is tender and putteth forth leaves, ye know that summer is nigh. So likewise ye, when ye shall see all these things, know that it is near, even at the doors." Matthew 24. Our Lord is reminding us that we know when summer is approaching, when the winter snow and cold have disappeared, and the first green buds begin to show. We know that spring is close at hand, and spring is there, then summer is not far away. The disciples had said to Jesus, "Tell us when these things be, and what shall be the sign of thy coming, and of the end of the world, the consummation of the world?" Matthew 24. In answer to this question, our Lord proceeded to tell them that there would be certain signs of great importance. Now we must keep in mind that no signs must be fulfilled before the rapture of the church, but these signs point to the time of the tribulation, the great one. And you know, friends, surely you can see the world scene today. Something is happening. Something is going to happen. Something will happen. There's a change coming about. And yet, the multitudes have turned their backs upon God. Our education, our scientists, our business life, all over, even our church life, they've turned away from the Bible. They've turned away from the Lord. They've turned away from the working of the Holy Spirit. Or they accept some teaching of the Holy Spirit that's not true to the Word of God. Oh, how we need today to realize that time is running out. What we do for our Lord, we have to do now. Jesus is coming, but in the meantime, souls are dying and going to hell. Oh, if you're not saved, write for my booklet, How to Be Saved and Know It, How to Be Saved and Know It.

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1: 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Oh.

Overlooking the Atlantic from our studios here in Halifax, Nova Scotia, this is the People's Gospel Hour. I'm William Steves, and it's a wonderful day to worship God. This month, we will hear assorted messages preached by Pastor Perry F. Rockwood, who is now at home with the Lord. Let's pray. Dear Heavenly Father, you are worthy of worship. All heaven sings your praises, and all creation answers to your every will and command. Forgive us for not worshiping you as we should. We desire that your name would be exalted in our hearts and minds, and it's in Jesus' name I pray. Amen. We are blessed to have each of you tune in with us. Today's scripture reading passage will be Philippians 1, 3-11.

Today's letter comes from New York. It says, "You have a great calling of the Lord. Keep up the good work, and we will keep praying for you. God bless you all. We rejoice in Christ that he has enabled us and put us into service." Our scripture reading for today is Philippians 1, verse 3 to 11. "I thank my God upon every remembrance of you, always, in every prayer of mine for you all, making request with joy, for your fellowship in the gospel from the first day until now, being confident of this very thing, that he which hath begun a good work in you will perform it until the day of Jesus Christ. Even as it is meet for me to think this of you all, because I have you in my heart, inasmuch as both in my bonds and in the defense and confirmation of the gospel, ye all are partakers of my grace. For God is my record, how greatly I long after you all in the bowels of Jesus Christ. And this I pray, that your love may abound yet more and more in knowledge and in all judgment, that ye may approve things that are excellent, that ye may be sincere and without offense till the day of Christ, being filled with the fruits of righteousness, which are by Jesus Christ, unto the glory and praise of God." May God bless the reading of his word.

And now, it's time for a selection from our Sunday scrapbook. This month, we are considering hymns and poems about thanksgiving and praising God. Today's poem is called Eternal Praises. On every day, in every way, by every word that men may say, with every time his people pray, may Jesus Christ be lifted high, whose hands have mastered sea and sky, and fashioned all the sunsets fair, and under earth hid gemstones rare. The one who called the waves to peace, and bid the snarling storm to cease, must have eternal praises. On every day, in every way, by every word that men may say, with every time his people pray, may Jesus Christ be lifted up, who drank in full the wrathful cup, and on his brow wore twisted thorn, and to his face bore spit and scorn, and breathed his last, who gave us breath, to crush forever sin and death, and earn eternal praises. On every day, in every way, by every word that men may say, with every time his people pray, may Jesus Christ be ever praised, with every voice and trumpet raised, for he is made the Lord of all, and he has overturned the fall, and now his name is cried aloud, let every knee to him be bowed, give him eternal praises. Our Lord is worthy of worship and praise forevermore.

You're listening to the People's Gospel Hour. I'm William Steves. Are you discouraged? Do you find yourself burdened down by a weight of depression or despair? Studies show that in North America, almost 1 in 5 adults report battling some sort of depression. Unfortunately, our world can offer no real, lasting answers. The money runs out, the therapy is ineffective, the alcohol only dulls the pain, and the lights and glamour eventually turn off. Jesus, though, offers the real solution. In Matthew 11, 28-30, he says, "Come unto me, all ye that labor and are heavy laden, and I will give you rest. Take my yoke upon you, and learn of me, for I am meek and lowly in heart, and ye shall find rest unto your souls. For my yoke is easy, and my burden is light." Jesus offers rest for our souls. Rather than all the burdens of the world, we can come to him and cast all our cares on him. If you are discouraged today, won't you consider Christ? Won't you consider putting down the heavy load you've been carrying? The burden of Christianity is nothing compared to the weight of the world. 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Our mailing address is The People's Gospel Hour, Post Office Box 1660, Halifax, Nova Scotia, Canada, B3J3A1. And our United States address is The People's Gospel Hour, Post Office Box 55862, Boston, Massachusetts, 02205. And now, after a ministry and music, we will have our message from Pastor Perry F. Rockwood, who is at home with the Lord.

0: Shall we pray, Father in heaven? We bow before thee today with thankful hearts that we serve our risen Savior. We thank thee that upon the first day of the week, our Lord arose from the dead, and he's alive today, and he lives in the hearts and lives of every believer. And I pray today that that same living Savior will meet the need of every heart and will seek and to save those who are lost today. Bless thy word. In Jesus' name, amen. Why study prophecy? And our subject today, a light in a dark place. 2 Peter 1:19. We have also a more sure word of prophecy, whereunto ye do well that ye take heed, as unto a light that shineth in a dark place, until the day dawn, and the day star arise in your hearts, knowing this first, that no prophecy of the Scriptures of any private interpretation, for the prophecy came not in old time by the will of man, for holy men of God spake, as they were moved by the Holy Ghost. Prophecy came not by the will of man. It is not in the power of man to predict future events with any certainty. God has a plan to unveil the future, and that plan is prophecy. How thankful we are that he has not kept it a secret. Amos 3:7, surely the Lord God will do nothing, but he revealeth his secret unto his servants the prophets. The prophecies of the Bible, then, are God-given and God-inspired word. Ye do well that ye take heed. The study of prophecy is for our benefit. It is the basis of the hope which is ours for these final days in which we live. It is not sufficient to learn the facts of prophecy. We must take heed. We must apply the truths to our lives. A light that shineth in a dark place. Prophecy was not given to satisfy curiosity. It is given to be a light flooding our souls so that we may not be left groping in the darkness of this world. By the light of prophecy, we understand what is happening in the world. We see the stage being set for the coming of the Lord. We also are shown the end of it all when God finalizes his plan for this age and the ages to come. We have the light of God shedding its penetrating rays upon the scenes of sin, and then the working out of God's glorious plan for the glory of his Son. Until the day dawn and the day star arise in your heart, the light of prophecy will be a comfort that will sustain the faithful remnant until the rapture takes place. We are waiting for Christ to come as the day star and the bright and morning star, who will appear before the day dawn while the darkness is still surrounding the world in order to take a bride unto himself. Praise God, we do not have to go through the great tribulation period which is coming upon this sin-cursed earth. Our hope is in the Lord's return. Knowing this first, that no prophecy of the Scripture is of any private interpretation. This is the first thing we are to know. It is knowledge that comes from the inspired Bible. The Holy Spirit will reveal God's truth to us. The reference here to private interpretation does not mean that God has raised up a special leadership to interpret the Bible to the people. We believe in the priesthood of all believers. The Holy Spirit is able to reveal God's word to any believer whose desire is the will of God. What Peter is teaching here is that no portion of the Scripture is to be interpreted apart from other Bible references to the same subject. We cannot understand the verses of the Bible apart from the entire context. The whole body of Scripture must confirm your doctrine. You cannot build a doctrine on one verse of Scripture taken out of its context. No prophecy can be properly interpreted privately, that is, taken by itself alone. If rightly interpreted, it must be interpreted as a part of the whole teaching of prophecy. How sad it is that in many churches all over the world, there is little or nothing heard on prophecy. I went through 7 years of university, and the only mention of prophecy was to laugh at preachers who believed in the coming of the Lord. Most of the theological colleges, preachers, and religious writers of our day have spent much time tearing out of the Bible whole portions of truth that pertain to the coming of our Lord. One reason why we should study prophecy is that the Bible commands us to preach the Word, and this cannot be done without paying close attention to the prophetic scriptures. Let me read 2 Timothy 4. I charge thee, therefore, before God and the Lord Jesus Christ, who shall judge the quick and the dead at his appearing and his kingdom. Preach the word, be instant in season, out of season, reprove, rebuke, exhort with all long-suffering and doctrine, for the time will come when they will not endure sound doctrine, but after their own lusts shall they heap to themselves teachers, having itching ears, and they shall turn their ears from the truth, and shall be turned unto fables. These are the words of Paul to the young preacher Timothy. It is a very serious charge, anticipating the time when men will not endure sound doctrine, but after their own lusts shall they heap to themselves teachers, having itching ears. That day is upon us. There is very little sound doctrine preached throughout the land today. Indeed, doctrine is a dirty word, and in its place, the modern preachers have substituted the words love, fellowship gathering, ecumenical union, charismatic feelings, with many hugs and kisses, and often sexual charms. One of the most hated words among new evangelicals and charismatic gatherings is the word doctrine. Paul tells Timothy here by the Holy Spirit, preach the word. He is urging him to proclaim the whole message of the gospel, which includes the teaching of prophecy. The word here means the word of God. Every book, every chapter, every verse, every sentence, every word. It is God's word, and is therefore to be preached without compromise. In order to preach the word, we must study the word, and then rightly divide the word as set forth in 2 Timothy 2:15. Study to show thyself approved unto God, a workman that needeth not to be ashamed, rightly dividing the word of truth. The workman here will be a teacher or a preacher of the word. This requires study. Study comes from discipline. It is getting harder and harder to find Christians who will even take one night a week to study the word of God. The emphasis today is on activity, being busy for the Lord, rightly dividing the word of truth. The word of truth, then, has right divisions, and one cannot be a workman without observing these divisions. One division of God for mankind is set forth in 1 Corinthians 10:32. Give none offense, neither to the Jews, nor to the Gentiles, nor to the church of God. God has a purpose and program for each of these three groups. Unless we distinguish between them, we shall never be able to understand the Bible. In this one matter alone, we are thrust into the very heart of the prophetic scriptures. It is true that the return of Christ is the central theme of Bible prophecy, but the scripture passages that deal with this theme form only a small part of the prophetic structure of the Bible. When we see, then, what a large part of the Bible is devoted to this one theme, what a prominent place it is given in the vast array of biblical truth, the prophetic portion of the Bible takes on new and, in fact, unusual importance. It is easy to see that it is not within the realm of possibility to preach the Word without devoting much time to the study of Bible prophecy. Those who have carefully analyzed the Bible for the purpose of discovering the number of references it contains to the second coming of Christ and the place given to the subject of prophecy as a whole, tell us that there are more than 1,000 allusions and more than 350 distinct prophecies relating to the second coming of Christ in the entire Bible. Now, for each time the first coming is mentioned once, the second coming is mentioned 8 times. For each time the atonement is mentioned once, the second coming is mentioned twice. It is said that prophecy occupies 1/5 of the scriptures, and the second coming of Christ occupies 1/3 of prophecy. Looking into the Old Testament, we discover that it is full of prophecy and that it gives special emphasis to the second coming of Christ. By far the greatest number of prophecies concerning Christ in the Old Testament are connected with his second coming. Of the 46 Old Testament prophets, less than 10 speak of the first coming of Christ, while 36 speak of the second coming. In the Old Testament, there are 666 general prophecies. 333 of these are concerning Christ. Of the 333, 109 were fulfilled at the first coming, leaving 224 yet to be fulfilled. A truly great Bible teacher, the late Dr. James A. Brooks, said that there are 7,959 verses in the New Testament, and of these, 330, or 1 in 25, directly refer to the second coming, and there is no subject but faith that is mentioned more frequently. Yes, one cannot possibly study the words of Christ without noting that our Lord refers to his return at least 21 times. Of the 27 books in the New Testament, all but 4 refer to the coming. 50 times or more in the New Testament, we are exhorted to be ready for the realization of the blessed hope. Now this will prove beyond any doubt that in order to obey the Bible command to preach the word, we must spend much time studying prophecy. God has a program for this age and the ages to come. He will carry out his program as he has revealed it in the Bible. Thus we approach the sure word of prophecy in humility, in faith, and in complete dependence upon the Holy Spirit to teach us the truth of God. Friend, God's plan and purpose for your life right now is that you be saved. It is not his will that any should perish, but that all should come to repentance. And if you're not saved, and if you're not sure that you're saved, I invite you to come today as a sinner and believe that Jesus died for you. Turn from your sin, and the best you know how, right now by faith, say, Lord Jesus, come into my heart and save me right now. We'd love to hear from you. I know every one of you want a copy of today's message, along with the other 3 in this important series, Why Study Prophecy. This broadcast is sponsored by the People's Gospel Hour, Box 1660, Halifax, Nova Scotia, Canada, B3J3A1. Our United States address, Box 55862, Boston, Massachusetts, 02205. Now, until the same time next week, the Lord willing, Pastor Perry F. Rockwood, may the Lord bless you and make you a blessing.
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1: Spud FM weather for Summerside. Sunny to start the day, then a mix of sun and cloud this afternoon, high 16. A few clouds tonight, increasing cloudiness overnight. Winds coming from the southeast 20 to 40 this evening, lows 10. On Monday, mainly cloudy, chance of a shower. Winds from the southeast 30 to 50, highs 16. On Tuesday, a mix of sun and cloud, windy, highs 13. Sunny on Wednesday, highs 14. And a mix of sun and cloud on Thursday, highs 18 degrees.
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And a good Sunday morning to you. I'm Paul M. Welcome to Sports Roundup on this Sunday morning on Spud FM, brought to you by Cronin Briggs Limited here in Summerside. This morning in our program, we're going to talk Kensington Wild hockey. Jeremy Balderston, the head coach of the Wild, will be by. We'll talk about that. Summerside Western Capitals split a couple of games on the weekend up the North Shore, New Brunswick. They on the Thanksgiving weekend, will play a home-and-home with Amherst. And Caps will host Amherst on Saturday and then be in Amherst on Thanksgiving Monday. Phil Fife is the head coach of Amherst. He comes by, and we'll talk to him this morning as well about the Amherst Ramblers and the matchups or matchup games coming up this weekend with the Summerside Western Capitals.

0: It's a dandy out there today. It's kind of like one of those days that you're looking out there saying, yeah, I could do some yard work, but golf is a long way off if I don't play and take advantage of a day like today. So today I would expect is a pretty nice golf day. All right, let's get you updated on the scores that we have that we can pass along your way here this morning. Sports Roundup on a Sunday morning brought to you by Curran and Briggs Limited here in Summerside, along with a group of sponsors that join us week in, week out here on our program, Sports Roundup, on Spud FM. All right, like I said, the Caps played two games on the weekend, Friday, Saturday, up the North Shore of New Brunswick. They made their way to Campbellton Saturday night and beat Campbellton by a score of 6-3. And then on their way back home yesterday, they stopped in Bathurst to take on Chaleur, and Chaleur beat the Caps by a score of 7-3. Like I said earlier on, next home game for the Caps comes up this Saturday. They'll host Amherst Ramblers. That game's at Credit Union Place at 7. And then on Monday, the Caps will be in Amherst for the Thanksgiving Day game in Amherst. Amherst lost to Pictou last night by a score of 4-1. Amherst's next home game is Friday night. They're going to be hosting Chaleur at the stadium in Amherst. UPEI Sports, the scores that we're able to come up with here this morning. UPEI men's soccer team, well, it was a pretty big win here. They beat Dal, the defending champions, by a score of 1-0 yesterday. That would be an upset, probably. Most people, except UPEI, might think that. But anyway, good game for UPEI men's soccer. They beat Dal by a score of 1-0. The women's team lost to Dal by a score of 7-0 yesterday. The women's field hockey team, they played in a tournament. That's what the league does. They play tournaments, and so their second tournament of the year. And UPEI women's field hockey team continues to shine. They beat St. Mary's 7-0 yesterday and 6-0 over Acadia in the tournament. So another big weekend for the women's field hockey team. The women's rugby team clinched a playoff spot yesterday. They beat St. Mary's by a score of 39-19. You remember last weekend we talked about the UPEI women's rugby team coming up with a statement win over X. So the women's team, the rugby team into the playoffs, and this should make a very interesting playoff. You've got Acadia and X that traditionally have been, top notch in the league. And then the other teams, UPEI has worked its program to where, you know, you're talking about them when you're talking about Acadia and X. And while in former years, UPEI beating one of those two teams would have been an upset, well, not the case now. UPEI now can be talked about with a chance, over the last 3 years, I guess, with a chance to win a conference championship if all goes well on a weekend for them. What else do we have for you? The men's baseball team is in Fredericton. They're in Fredericton for two. That means they're playing UNB. The men's cross-country team had a nice weekend. They finished in third place overall, so nice job by the UPEI men's cross-country team. What else do we have here? All right, outside of UPEI, we have Kensington Wild with a win 4-3 over the Northern Moose yesterday. Today, that's Kensington Wild over the Moose 4-3. On Saturday, and today at 1, they'll play the Moose again. That game's in Kensington. at Credit Union Center. So major midget hockey at 1 o'clock today in Kensington. The Charlottetown Knights, the other team in the New Brunswick PEI League, they beat or lost to the Flyers by a score of 3-2 on Friday night. All right, that's what we have around the Maritimes and locally. Let's take a peek and see what the pros were doing overnight. And in the NHL, the Leafs lost to Ottawa by a score of 3-2. The Habs lost to the Penguins in overtime by a score of 6-5. Any other important games here or teams that we follow? Red Wings didn't play, but they lost Friday night. Major League Baseball playoffs. American League White Sox over the Guardians by a score of 3-0. White Sox lead the series 1-0. National League, the Dodgers were winners over the Braves 5-3. They lead the series 1-0. The other American League series, the Rays beat the Yankees by a score of 1-0. And so the Rays lead 1-0. And we see that the Brewers beat the Padres by a score of 3-2. And so the Brewers lead that series by a score of 2-1. And anything else that we can take? Well, it's a full slate of Sunday football for sure happening today. And, of course, hockey is on today. We have lots of pro sports going on today. I think baseball will continue today as well. We'll keep you posted later on the program, the scores, or at least the times as far as baseball is concerned. So that's our look at the overnight sports scores, the ones that we have that people have been able to come up with and send our way. Just a reminder, if you do have scores, get them into us, and we'll make sure that we talk about it on Sunday morning. When we come back, we'll have more here on Sports Roundup on a Sunday morning with Paul M.
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0: All right, welcome back to our program. 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All right, let's see what's happening today. As far as the NHL is concerned, the Red Wings will host the Jets this afternoon. Tonight, the Rangers host the Mammoth. Kraken host the Flames. The Ducks will host the Panthers. Canucks host the Golden Knights. Full slate, like we said, in the NFL. Games to take a peek at. The Cowboys and Texans. That's a state game this afternoon. Those two teams from Texas. So that'll be that should be a good one. Titans and Ravens should be all right. The Bengals hosting the Jaguars shouldn't be too bad. Broncos and 49ers should be a good one. So some good games here. As far as the baseball playoffs are concerned, the Padres and the Brewers, they'll be in Milwaukee for game two of their series in the National League Championship Series. And the Dodgers and Braves, they'll be in Dodger Town for game two of their series as well in the National League. The basketball haven't really followed much of here. As far as the golf is concerned, it's the Bank of Utah Championship that's ongoing. We have some soccer friendlies happening. What else do we have here? Anything? And we have games in the Quebec Major Junior Hockey League and all Major Junior Hockey Leagues. We have games. The Islanders are in action today. They're on the road against the Oceanic. That would be up in Rimouski. So the Islanders in Rimouski tonight. So that's kind of a look at what's happening today as far as the sports schedule is concerned on the pro side. When we come back, I'll be talking wild hockey with Jeremy Balderson up next on our program, Sports Roundup on a Sunday morning brought to you by Kern and Briggs Limited here in Summerside. 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Sunny to start the day, then a mix of sun and cloud this afternoon, high 16. A few clouds tonight, increasing cloudiness overnight. Winds coming from the southeast 20 to 40 this evening, lows 10. On Monday, mainly cloudy, chance of a shower, winds from the southeast 30 to 50, highs 16. On Tuesday, a mix of sun and cloud, windy, highs 13. Sunny on Wednesday, highs 14. And a mix of sun and cloud on Thursday, highs 18 degrees.
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0: All right, Anderson's Creek. So today would be a golf day here on Prince Edward Island. Anyway, I'm expected that there's a few people out there teeing it up and hitting it today. What else do we have for you here just before we get into our interview? Granville Street Diner, you'll notice on the commercials we say, you know, they serve right up until closing time. What we mean there is the kitchen is open, even if you decide that, you know, maybe I'm late, maybe I'm coming in, maybe people are, you know, got 1 foot out the door. That's not the case. The fact of the matter is, at Granville Street Diner, you come in with your group, or you, just you, or, you know, you and your partner, you're ready to order a meal, and you can get that meal just the way you want it, right up until closing time. All right. So, Kensington Wild of the New Brunswick PEI Major Midget Hockey League, they in Bathurst on the weekend, and yesterday played the Moose, and good game, 4-3, wins it. Kensington wins it on the road. They're playing again today. That game's going to be, I believe, at 1 o'clock here this afternoon. Again in Bathurst against the Moose. Joining me on the line right now is their Wild's head coach, Jeremy Balderson. We've had Jeremy on before. Jeremy, good to have you aboard, and thanks for doing this morning.
10: Hi, Paul. Thanks for having me.
0: All right. So what's your, tell me a little bit about the 4-3 win yesterday. Sounds, you know, from the score, sounds like a pretty good game.
10: Yeah. You know, it was a good game. Like we've... So far in the short season, we've had a tough time starting games, so we kind of found our groove halfway through the first period and got in on the forecheck and got our offense going. But it was a back and forth game. We ended up taking a late lead 3-2, and then they kind of came back and tied it up. And then our captain Jet Mills came back and you know, buried the winner with under 2 minutes left, and it was a great team effort. I thought it was one of our better games on the season. So we're just looking to, you know, keep getting better each day and working towards that end goal.
0: Certainly, with a win yesterday and then playing the team again today, I mean, you want to take two and head on home. But, you know, you take two on the road, that's pretty nice. You win the first one, that certainly helps as far as going into the second one's concerned.
10: Well, definitely. I mean, we had the goal to come over for 4 points, and you can't get four without getting the first two. So, yeah, no, we're really, really pleased with the effort yesterday, and I think we're going to be even better today.
0: I look over the standings of the league. It's it's pretty tight. I mean, only 4 points rather separate the first team in the league and the bottom team in the league. So, you know, that's. It's shaping up to be that type of league this year, which makes it exciting for the fans, certainly.
10: Yeah, I mean, it's going to be a league you got to come to play every night. And I mean, it's a little different. We started off with a jamboree, so a lot of the games were actually against Nova Scotia teams. So, you know, our league did a very fared out very well over there. So there's a lot of teams with a bunch of wins and not a whole lot of losses. But yeah, it's definitely going to be a tight league. And you know, right now I would think the Flyers are probably, you know, the team to beat right now, but it's going to be a tight league.
0: You know, when we look at this division, you know, Major Midget, Jeremy, you know, I mean, yeah, it's about winning, but it's about developing players as well. I mean, you're Kensington has done a pretty nice job developing players for the next level, whether it be Quebec League, whether it be, you know, the Caps with the or at least the you know, the Maritime League or whatever league, but Kensington's done a pretty good job of developing players.
10: Yeah, you know, we take pride. You are right. At the end of the day, our league is a development league, and you know, we're trying to get them to the junior ranks. So, you know, like last year, we had Drew Murphy make the jump. The Caps were.

0: Or it looks like they probably have a pretty good team.
1: Yeah, you know, that league's kind of similar to ours. You got to show up every night, and you know, it was a fast-paced, back-and-forth game. We didn't save for the third period. I think kind of, you know, got a blown wide open there late in the game. But, yeah, it's a tight league and very, very skilled. It was a real fast game last night for sure.
0: All right, you're talking about offense and making sure your offense gets going early. Riley Cormier leads, at least from the statistics I'm looking at, leads the way for your team with 6 goals and 2 assists. And then Jake Kelly has 3 goals and 4 assists. So those two guys are kind of leading the way for you right now offensively.
1: They've definitely led the way from the get-go. I mean, Riley's got an elite shot. He gets himself in great, you know, spots to score goals. And at the end of the day, he's a goal scorer. Jake Kelly's really taken a big stride this year. Late in the year last year, you know, he was promoted to, you know, first line power play and he's really flourished offensively. So it was nice seeing those two guys, you know, come into the gate flying. And you know, all of our returning guys up front are doing a really good job and, you know, kind of lead the way for those young guys while they get their feet wet and, you know, adjust to the speed at our level. Like, it is quite a jump coming from whether it's U15 or even U16. Like, there is quite a step. Yeah, we're just trying to get everybody acclimated to the league and you know, we're just trying to build here.
0: Jeremy, what would you say, where's your team at right now as far as, you know, is it a young team? Is it a team that, you know, a veteran team that needs to bring in, you know, a rebuild next year? Or what are you looking at this year as far as your team is concerned?
1: Well, right now, like from our team last year, we have 8 returners from our team. The Knights ended up actually giving us 2, you know, 30-year returning players from their team in Carson Pierce and Kate Hunter. So technically we have 10 returners from the league. So I wouldn't say we're a young team. I wouldn't say we're an old team, but we do need to figure out how to play as a group. And we've only had really 3 practices as a team. And one of those, we were missing about 4 players due to a Canada Games practice. So we're going to be a team that's going to take a little bit to, you know, gel and get moving. But I think we'll be pushing, you know, pushing for a title again. And then next year, I think we'll have a good turnover of players that are going to be back and we'll play a major role in this team moving forward.
0: Yeah. You bring up a good point. I was just thinking about that. I mean, the early going can be tough going, you know, like you said, you know, the Canada Games team every 4 years, you've got your, you know, your Canada Games team and this is the age group. So you're going to have some of your players. Knights would be the same way, you know, there's practices with Canada Games and of course then you're into this time of year as well. You've got multi-sport kids, and you know, I would suggest there's a few baseball players too.
1: There's definitely been some ball games that you know, players had to miss some hockey for, and we like when they play multiple sports. Like, I'm a firm believer in being a multi-sport athlete. So, you know, we try and allow that early. And obviously, as the season goes on, everything tightens up, and you know, it's ours is priority, obviously. But no, we're just gonna keep building here. We're hoping to get another 2 points today, and then we got 3 practices next week, which I think will really help this group and yeah, help just get us all on the same page. And again, our goal is to just keep getting better each ice time, every shift. So.
0: Weekend coming up of October 16 and 17 is going to be a rather big one. That's at home in Kensington. And, you know, you got a game Friday, Saturday. You have Moncton on the Friday, October 16th. Then you have, you have Fredericton on the, Moncton on the Friday. And then you've got Fredericton on the Saturday. So, you know, a couple of good teams at home as well. That should be good for the locals.
1: Yeah, I mean, we always like getting in our rink, getting in the Credit Union Center there in Kensington. Like, it's tight quarters. We call it the shoebox, and it's a hard rink to play in, and the fans are great. So yeah, no, we're really looking forward to getting back home, and I think we're our brand of hockey this year, we're energetic and we're

0: We're actually, I think we're bigger than we were last year, so we expect to be physical and make it hard on teams. And yeah, we're looking forward to getting back home for sure.
1: All right. You talked about you know, one of the teams to look for this year. Who else in the league do you think are going to be strong as the year goes on?
0: I mean, the Knights are they're high flying there, and they're very offensive. They move the puck very well. I do think that the Knights are going to be another team to watch. And you know, we had a game against them the other day, and it didn't go well for our group. But no, I think they'll be another one to watch. And I think as the year goes on, once everything tightens up, everybody will end up pretty close come the end.
1: You know, the league is, it's interesting. I mean, I know that you go through the league, and, you know, you want to be as good as you can with the league, but basically it all comes down, at least here on PEI, it all comes down to the end, and that would be the best of seven, for the Island Championship. And it's, you know, it's always Knights and Wild. That's what a lot of people look forward to. I would assume the players look forward to that at the end of the year as well, because that's the highlight right there, right?
0: Oh, definitely. And, yeah, I mean, right from the get-go, we know who our dance partner is. So at the end of the day, you really, obviously the season does matter, but at the end of the day, you got to have a good couple weeks in March, and then you're off the Atlantic. So, you know, those rivalry games obviously are heated, and it's great hockey. But you know, at the end of the day, there's no panic in our group, because yeah, you know who you got, and at the end of the day, you just need to be good for a few weeks.
1: Looking at your team, I mean, obviously, I kind of mentioned a couple of players that lead the way as far as points are concerned. Who else are you looking at here? Who do you look towards? You know, whether it be goaltending, defense, or forwards, who do you look to?
0: Well, you know, like on the back end, you know, we're really going to lean on Malcolm James, Carson Pierce. You know, you'll have Noah Hackett. We expect to take a big jump here. Really, like we're a group that's going to do it by committee. So I mean, you know, we got Sam Vincent, who would be a first year on the back end, who plays a real nice game. We picked up Quinn McDonald. From the Knights, and he's a real shifty, he's an exciting player to watch. And you know, you're going to see Thomas Morgan really take a step with you know, increased responsibility back there. So you know, all 6D are going to be heavily relied on. And up front, you know, right now we are going with 11 forwards, and it's just we're a team that we're a four line team. We're not really, obviously I'm going to lean on my returning, you know, veteran forwards, but at the end of the day, for us to be successful, we need everybody pulling on the rope. So you're going to see a lot of guys contributing, and that's how we're going to have to be successful.
1: Jeremy, when I look over your roster, I see players with AP in bracket. Does that mean they're affiliated players?
0: Yes, they are.
1: All right, yeah, and they're playing somewhere else, and you have them. You're able to call them if you need them.
0: Yeah. Basically, we were able to carry quite a few APs, actually, and again, we only took 11 forwards here to start, so we have an open spot for an AP forward every game. You know, this weekend we have Harrison Hutz got a 3-game suspension, so we have Audric Gallant, who plays with the Prince County Warriors in U15, so he's up with us, and then we have Nathan Martin up with us as well. So we're able to, basically, we look from the U15 league, from the U16, which would be the Rebels, our affiliate team there, and then also we look at the U18 league as well. So no, we try and get quite a few, and you never know when guys are available and when guys aren't. So it's always nice to kind of incorporate everybody from our zone.
1: You know, it's interesting. You know, you talk about the young players and their affiliated players with you. I mean, no doubt they'd enjoy, you know, getting a call to, you know, to play a game, and in particular be on the road. Same thing, it seems, you know, with the Caps. I mean, I've watched Caps games, and, you know, Wild players step in to, you know, to Caps games and the like, And they really do a good job. The excitement is there for them. I mean, they're really hyped up when they get a chance to play up.
0: Definitely. I mean, at the end of the day, like, yeah, we're trying to get them to that next level. So there's a lot of times that sometimes just, you know, getting them up for a game and, you know, can increase that confidence. And then when they come back, they're able to take that confidence and help grow their game at our level. So we feel the same way with some of our younger, you know, affiliate players. You bring them up, and then when they head back down to their respective teams, you know, they got a little bit extra confidence knowing that they, you know, were able to play with the Wild. So it's, sending players up, we're never typically ones to say no to, you know, allow any of our players to go up. And again, a lot of times it's just gives them that extra confidence boost and gives them that motivation going down too to, you know, to want to get to that next level still.
1: All right, last question then. We're looking, I mean, this obviously the New Brunswick PEI League is a good opportunity to be able to play teams on a regular basis when it comes to the Atlantics. But you do get an opportunity to play Nova Scotia teams as well. And, of course, that's these big tournaments. When's the next big tournament for you?
0: I guess the next big one would be the Monctonian, which is in November.
1: That's right.
0: And, yeah, we've had a real good showing there the last few years. And, you know, those weekends when you're away with the team are great for team building and team camaraderie and, you know, just trying to get everybody united. So I find those are a good stepping stone for your team too in terms of building towards that end goal.
1: When we're looking at the team at this particular time, and then with the Monctonian coming up, who, and there's a lot of talk and the like, what team is the team to look for when it comes to the end of the year at the Atlantics? I mean, Nova Scotia always puts a good product on. Prince Edward Island has won this a couple of times here lately. I mean, over the last number of years, New Brunswick, Newfoundland. Is there talk about who's a top team?
0: You know what? It's fairly wide open right at the present moment, like in our interlock there with Nova Scotia. You know, the top teams over there would, you know, be between Halifax, you got Dartmouth, Cape Breton. So, you know, like, we ended up beating Dartmouth over in the interlock. The Flyers, Moncton played against Halifax and, you know, probably deserved to win, but that was a shootout loss for them. And then, you know, you look at there, like Cape Breton just beat, so everybody's kind of beating everybody, you know, throw the Knights in that conversation. Like, it's fairly wide open right now. And then there was actually Newfoundland came down. There was the St. John's team, and then there's the East Coast Blizzard came down for that interlock as well in Nova Scotia. And they were right there with everybody. So I'll be honest, right now it's kind of up in the air. Yeah, it's anybody's Atlantic. I truly feel, I don't think there's one team that's standing out right now above everybody else.
1: All right. Well, look, good luck today. Taking two in Bathurst would be nice to come home for the weekend of the 16th, 17th. Good luck today, and thanks for doing this this morning. I really appreciate it.
0: I appreciate you having me on, Paul.
1: Okay, bud. Jeremy Balderson, then head coach of the Kensington Wild. They play today. Like I said, the weekend is 16-17, going to be a big weekend, in Kensington. There's a couple of home games. It really gives the home team, fans, an opportunity to see them play. Not Thanksgiving weekend, but, Friday, Saturday, 16-17, in Kensington. They'll host, a couple of teams. Not the same team, but I think it's Moncton and then, what did I say, Fredericton? Anyway, that's coming up on the 16th and 17th. When we come back, let's see, we'll talk to Amherst Ramblers head coach Phil Fife. We've had Phil on before, and Amherst and the Caps are going to do a home-and-home on the Thanksgiving weekend. We're going to talk to Phil about his Amherst Ramblers. Up next on our program, Sports Roundup on a Sunday morning, we're brought to you by Kern and Briggs Limited here in Summerside, along with number of great sponsors we have week in, week out.
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1: All right, welcome back to our program, Sports Roundup on a Sunday morning. Phil is not available at this particular moment. Phil's team played last night, so potentially getting a few extra winks in there, maybe. Nonetheless, last night, Pictou County beat Amherst by a score of 4-1. That game was in Amherst, and Caps, two games on the weekend, up the North Shore, New Brunswick and Campbellton. They were winners 6-3. And, as well, then against Chaleur on Saturday night, lose, by a score of 7-3. Let's do some other scores for you again. Just get you, updated if you're just getting around here this morning. Again, we'll give Phil an opportunity here. As well, his phone obviously has been ringing pretty good since the first or that last commercial break. So we'll give him a chance here. We'll try him out again. But let's get some other scores for you. We told you about the Caps, Amherst as well. Now these two teams play a home and home this coming weekend, Thanksgiving weekend. Caps hosting Amherst Saturday night, and then the Caps go to Amherst on Monday. So that those will be important games because the Caps lead Amherst by a point in the standings. I mean, I know it's early, but, you know, the points, they're worth the same in October as they are in February, you know. So if you can put them together early, well, why not? It'll help at the end. UPEI, the men's soccer team, upset Dal by a score of 1-0. Now, I want to say an upset because that's the truth. It would be an upset. UPEI team, you know, they may not think it's an upset. They, you know, they obviously, like any team that's battling and has a pretty good team, and then they're obviously pretty good because Dal's the defending champs, right? So they, the UPEI team feels that they have a pretty good team. On the outside looking in, you know, you might say that was an upset, but UPEI beat Dal by a score of 1-0. That's a big one to go into the playoffs with if the men's soccer team do make the playoffs. The women's soccer team took it on the chin to Dal by a score of 7-0 yesterday. Field hockey team, the women's field hockey team, they've been very, very strong over the last few years here. They play tournaments more so during the regular season than just single games or a schedule of games. So the second tournament for the women's field hockey team, they beat St. Mary's yesterday 7-0, and then they come back and beat Acadia by a score of 6-0. Now the women's rugby team at UPEI, they have built their program, you know, over the last three, four years to be battling it up here. Let's see. We'll check here in just a moment. The phone's ringing. It might be Phil, but it doesn't look like Phil. We'll see. Anyway, we'll get to him. And what do we have? The women's field, the women's rugby team clinched a playoff spot. They beat St. Mary's 39-19. But last weekend, they beat X. X is really the standard to look at when you're playing. I mean, they're the team, right? And so UPEI beat X last weekend and now have clinched a playoff spot, so the women's rugby team should be primed to go into the tournament. That's for sure. The men's cross-country team had a pretty good weekend. They finished third overall in the AUS in the tournament, or at least the as far as the run was concerned. So good run for the UPEI men's cross country team, finishing up third. And then we told you about the Moose. The Flyers beat the Knights 3-2 last night in Major Midget. And the men's baseball team, they are on the road at UNB. All right, let's see if we can get you a weather update, and then from there, let's see if we can grab Phil.

0: No worries. Sorry about that.
1: No problem. Welcome back to the program, Sports Roundup on a Sunday morning. As promised, Phil Fife is the head coach of the Amherst Ramblers, and Phil joins us on the line here this morning on our program, Sports Roundup. Phil, really appreciate you doing this morning. Thanks very much.
0: Oh, yeah, no problem at all.
2: Appreciate you having me on.
1: All right, so coming up this weekend, the Thanksgiving weekend, home and home with the Caps. Now, you'll be in Summerside on Saturday night, and then the Caps on Thanksgiving Day will be in Amherst. So, you know, a four-pointer as far as the weekend is concerned. And, I mean, it's early in the season, sure, but just a point separates your two teams. And, you know, that's similar to the way it's been over the last number of years. The league, in particular, this division has been very tight.
2: Yeah, no, for sure. It's been a real tight division. And, you know, I think Summerside's probably our main rival. I'm sure they feel the same about us. So, you know, the fans seem to really get into the games. And as you said, the standings are tight at the moment. We're on a bit of a slump, and, you know, we're going to be playing a tough team in Summerside. And hopefully, you know, we can try to get some points. And, you know, they're going to be playing hard. And I know Billy will have their team ready to go for Saturday night.
1: All right. Pictou County last night in Amherst, 4-1. They beat your team. Tell me a little bit about that game.
2: Yeah, that was probably our best full game of the year, to be honest. We just couldn't score. I thought we did some things very well. Again, it just came down to scoring. I thought their goaltender played very well, and you know, they were able to capitalize on some chances. But for us, that was, you know, I felt a lot better after that game than the last few, that's for sure. We seemed to generate quite a bit of scoring chances. Just it's a matter of time before some guys start putting them in the back of the net for us.
1: It seems like, and I mean, Amherst, you know, is a fine example of this. You know, making the playoffs is the key here, because you've had some nice runs over the last couple of years.
2: Yeah, you know, I think in our division, it's always so tight, right? So I think if you can just get into the playoffs, you know, you can upset somebody pretty easily in our division, it seems, over the last few years. But, you know, it's going to be tough to get there, too. You know, the league in general this year, our division, there's six good teams that can win on any night. So it makes sure that, you know, if you do get to the playoffs, it makes sure that you have played some tight games. So I think that makes for even better playoff hockey.
1: All right, tell me about your team. I have your team up here. What would you say you had a veteran team, a rebuild team? What would you say your team is?
2: I would say we're a mixture of both, right? We've brought in a lot of new faces, but, you know, we've also got some guys that have played here for a couple years coming back that are looking to, you know, take jumps up in the lineup. You know, guys like Wheeler, Wright, Pettigrew, you know, those are guys that have played here for a little while, especially a guy like Wright that, you know, he's starting to get rewarded and, you know, some ice time on power plays and stuff like that. So I think it's going to take those guys a little bit to get going, but, you know, they've played a lot of good hockey for me over the years. So I'm excited to see what those guys can start to bring offensively and, you know, for the group in general.
1: You have some players, you know, I mean, Amherst, but you have some players from the area as well. That's always, you know, that's kind of good for the fans too.
2: Yeah, no, for sure. We have, you know, Ethan Frazier there. You know, he's a hard-nosed kid that has some hands around the net. He scored his first goal last night there really late, but I know that'll excite him a bit. And then Sawyer Harvey on the back end, you know, he's been pretty steady for us. So we, you know, those are guys that are playing some minutes for us as well. So gives the fans another reason to come to the rink. And, you know, hopefully we get a strong outing come Monday there. Summerside.
1: How would you describe your team? What style of play are you?
2: I would say, you know, we're a hardworking team for the most part. Like I said, I think we're still trying to figure out our style completely. You know, even as a staff, I think it takes a little bit of time to figure out, you know, what you want to do in certain situations. But, you know, for us, we haven't quit in games. You know, that's a big thing for me. And I think, you know, you know, even last night, it would have been easy when pucks weren't going in for us to, you know, kind of give up. But, you know, the guys kept peppering. I think we had 80 shot attempts. So I wasn't too disappointed. I was disappointed in the result, but the effort was there. So I think for us, it's always all about effort and, you know, team first mentality. And if we can get that on a regular basis, we should hopefully start to get a couple wins here soon.
1: You know, this is kind of a full year here, and you're the general manager of the team as well. So you're the guy that has to build the team as well. And the new rules that have come out of the NCAA, and, you know, different players are having an opportunity to, you know, either stay at home or play in different areas, or it's just different than it used to be. How are you finding it, or how have you found it this summer and on into this year, the rule difference with players and the NCAA, you know, the new rules there? How are you finding it as a, you know, as a GM trying to build a team?
2: Yeah, you know, I think, you know, for our league in general, you're starting to see some teams, you know, grab those guys from around certain areas that, you know, may not be from the Maritimes, and then you're starting to see some of the Maritime guys stay home where they realize, you know, it's just as much as an opportunity to play out here. For me and Amherst, I'll be honest, we build our team through the draft, right?
1: Yep.
2: That's how we have to do it here. We don't have, you know, the five finances to go spend a bunch of money on transactions and stuff like that. So we try to build through the draft. We hope to bring in those 18-year-olds that'll play for us for 3 years, right? But it's definitely, I think, making our league a lot better. You know, you look around the league, it seems pretty tight most games, especially point-wise. So I think a lot of teams are finding different ways to bring guys in, right? You got some teams in the other division, you know, they seem to be getting a lot of good hockey players from Quebec and stuff like that. So it should just, in all honesty, make for better hockey in our league. Kids are no longer, I don't hear that I have to go out west. I hear I'd rather, you know, play close to home, which has definitely, you know, I think benefited us here in Amherst just by, you know, those kids you do draft, you're not completely fighting with them for them to stay. So I think that's a good thing for our league in the long run.
1: Helps families as well. You know, I know there's money involved, you know, if I'm going somewhere, but there's still, you know, there's still a cost to a family because of that.
2: Oh, yeah, yeah, you know, 100%. I think, you know, our league's done a good job. You know, I think, you know, the guys that have been fortunate enough to get to Nationals, I think they've represented our league well, too, right? So I think, you know, Maritime kids are seeing, you know, we do have a very good league in our backyard, and I think kids from afar are starting to notice our league. And you know, I think, you know, Summerside's a great example of a team that's always done well, and, you know, they're recognized nationwide, and I think you're seeing a lot of, you know, kids pick Summerside, you know, Truro, and I think, you know, even us in Amherst, we're starting to get some recognition because I think kids are starting to follow our league.
1: You talked a bit earlier on about, you know, Amherst and the Caps, very good rivalry. I mean, it really is. I mean, I go back to this rivalry from years ago, you know, when we'd be broadcasting in Amherst and the fan base, you know, your fan base is, they're excitable. And the rink is, you know, it's, I mean, as far as the Amherst Stadium is concerned, the stadium has done renovations and the like, but they haven't done a whole rebuild. And it's gotta be a building that is, if you're a player, it's gotta be tough to play in, against the Amherst Ramblers. And I guess what I'm saying is, it's fairly tight. The fans are very loud. The building allows it to be loud. It's just a, you know, it's a great place to watch a hockey game.
2: Yeah, you know, I actually, you know, I think it's a very cool spot to play. I think atmosphere wise, you know, I think in the entire league you have, I think Edmonton gets a great atmosphere, and then I think we're there, right? Especially come playoff time, just we have the benefit of having a smaller rink, and it gets really loud, and it's a really cool spot to play. You know, I've got emails from parents before on away teams saying that their son doesn't want to come play against Amherst and Amherst. So for me, as a competitive side to it, I go, well, it must be a pretty intimidating building to come into. So, you know, that's kind of what we want. I don't want, you know, other teams feeling great coming to our rink. So, you know, hopefully the last few years it's been great home ice. Right now we're 1-2 at home, so hopefully the fans come out on Monday and can get behind us, and the guys can experience the stadium when it's packed.
1: Phil, I really appreciate you taking the time out. Good luck this season, man. You've got it's a good franchise over in Amherst. It's a long-time franchise. I mean, the league's celebrating 60 years. Amherst's been at this a long time. Thanks for doing this for me this morning.
2: Yeah, no worries. You have a great day, and look forward to talking to you again.
1: Okay, bud. So that's Phil Fife. He is the head coach then of Amherst. It is. I mean, I don't know. If you haven't been to Amherst to watch a game or whatever, I mean, we used to go over and broadcast. Man, there were some wild ones, I'll tell you. Some wild ones. And Bill Riley was coaching at the time, the late Bill Riley. And we used to broadcast whatever team won to go on the Centennial Cup trail. This is when the island had a league. And then there was the Metro Valley Junior Hockey League, and you had to play the winner of that, then played, Upper Canada, or went right to the tournament. I'm not sure exactly, but there was what we used to call the Centennial Cup Trail. And it started with the island playing the Metro Valley League. And anyway, Forby and Mike Riley, in Amherst, two coaches gone now, but the legends certainly live on. But we would go and broadcast whoever won in the island. And this time it was the Abbeys had beaten the Caps, so we went and broadcast the Abbeys on the trail. And they played against Amherst, and the place was full, and anyway, at the end of it, it was a wild one. It was an atmosphere. If people were writing letters to Phil saying, "I'm not sure I like my kid playing there," well, it was an intimidating spot, no question. Not sure if it's the same as it used to be, but I'm sure it can be the same as it used to be in Amherst. It was a good place to play. Certainly a good place to watch. If you get an opportunity to go over and see a Caps Amherst game in Amherst, I think you'd enjoy it. That'll do it for the program here on Sports Roundup on a Sunday morning. I'm Paul M., and we're brought to you by Curran and Briggs Limited, along with a group of fine sponsors here on our program, Sports Roundup, and we appreciate each and every one of them as they join us each week. And, of course, you. The listener as well. We'll be back in 7 days' time. It'll be the Thanksgiving weekend. We'll be back in 7 days' time with more of Sports Roundup on a Sunday morning with Paul M. on Spud FM.
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The music of Somber and Homewrecker on Spud FM. Paul Am checking in with you on this Sunday morning. Good to have you along with me this morning. I hope your day is getting off to a good start. Here's Malcolm Todd and Earrings.

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0: And that's the music of Pink and Perfect on Spud FM with Paul M. here on this Sunday morning. Sad news out of Montreal. Montreal rock singer whose career spanned nearly four decades, Sash Jordan, has died at the age of 63. A post on Jordan's social media page Saturday said she died the day before, surrounded by family. It called her a force of nature, an irreplaceable being of light and joy. The cause of death was not released. I can remember playing Sash Jordan in the early days. She was born in Birmingham, England, and raised in Montreal.
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0: That's Disclosure with Sam and Latch on Spud FM. We have a weather update for you now. Spud FM weather for Summerside. Sunny to start the day, then a mix of sun and cloud this afternoon, high 16. A few clouds tonight, increasing cloudiness overnight. Winds coming from the southeast 20 to 40 this evening, lows 10. On Monday, mainly cloudy, chance of a shower, winds from the southeast 30 to 50, highs 16. On Tuesday, a mix of sun and cloud, windy, highs 13. Sunny on Wednesday, highs 14. And a mix of sun and cloud on Thursday, highs 18 degrees.
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And that's Carly Rae. Call Me Maybe, opening up the 11 o'clock hour on Spud with Paul M. here on this Sunday morning. Song called West Coast Now.

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0: And that's Lucayla, Pretty Girl Era on Spud FM with Paul M. here on this Sunday morning. Last week, on Wednesday, we observed National Truth and Reconciliation Day here in Canada. There are but four residential school survivors remaining on Lennox Island. I miss my parents so much. The first year we were there, I hated it, says Margaret LeBeau, recalling her time at the Shubenacadie Residential School in Nova Scotia. LeBeau was 8 when she and her siblings were separated from their parents on PEI and sent to the school. She remembers being forbidden from speaking the Mi'kmaq language and having little control over how she looked or what belonged to her. LeBeau said they're nuns. You'd think nuns would be nicer than that, but no, they weren't very nice, LeBeau said. She recalled having her hair cut short, something she disliked because it made everybody's hair look the same. Children's belongings like clothes and shoes, face cloths and towels were marked with numbers. LeBeau's was 9. Number 9, and that's my birthday on November the 9th. LeBeau is now one of the last 4 residential school survivors on Lennox Island First Nation. 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Sunny to start the day, then a mix of sun and cloud this afternoon. High 16. A few clouds tonight, increasing cloudiness overnight. Winds coming from the southeast 20 to 40 this evening, lows 10. On Monday, mainly cloudy, chance of a shower. Winds from the southeast 30 to 50, highs 16. On Tuesday, a mix of sun and cloud, windy, highs 13. Sunny on Wednesday, highs 14. And a mix of sun and cloud on Thursday, highs 18 degrees.
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0: sure you're here for the hits this weekend. It is Rick D's Counting Down to Number One. 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
0: Oh, yeah. Wait a minute. You ever wonder what makes you tap your feet when you hear music? You feel...
4: Get it, Ricky, baby.
0: Can you tell I am feeling so good about these hits? Everyone gets bigger until we hit number one. It is your music-loving friend, Rick D's. How about this? A lot of D's, sleaze. Did you hear what happened with Taylor Swift and that? Well, I don't want to give it away. It's all right here. By the way, the reason you tap your feet is that your human brain is always looking for a pattern, and it automatically releases dopamine when you get it. So whatever the beat is, your brain releases dopamine. It just feels good. Like last week's top five hits at number five, way to go, Gracie Abrams.

0: How about this Video Music Award winner, Bruno Mars at number 4? An amazing hitmaker out of Alabama at number 3, Ella Langley.
1: She's from Texas, I can tell by the way he's two-stepping round the room.
0: Way to go, Ariana Grande up at number 2. And last week's biggest hit, Can It Happen Again? Tame Impala with the Johnny remix of Dracula.

How about a Tame Impala back at number one with Dracula, the Johnny remix? Everybody's saying, whoa, let's keep it there. Can it happen again this week? Well, Ella Langley is saying, mm-mm. So is Ariana Grande, Olivia Rodrigo, just off of a hot performance at the Video Music Awards. Let's get ready for the ride all the way to number one. And Rick D's every week at rick.com, R-I-C-K.com. Just click Rick and help me choose a future hit. We call it the sure shot, and out of the three choices this week, you said D's, this is the one. The new one from Rosé from Blackpink is called New Trick.

Oh, let me pick up my heart off of the floor. New trick. The sure shot from Rosé. She's from Blackpink, and everybody's talking about her solo career is huge. And it's the sure shot. Once again, new trick. Some new hits on the countdown this week, as we had for number one, Get Ready for D's Sleaze, A Chance to Win on the Countdown Challenge. And right now, starting at number 40, all the way to number one, Huntrix, Golden.

Well, it feels so good. They took it all the way to number one with so much AI in the mix. Huntrix, Golden, and Nonstop to number 39 from South Korea, BT.

0: BTS. Swim. Don Juan this week, number 39 on the countdown. Have you seen the Jimin impersonator from BTS? He copies Jimin's stage moves, his costumes, his hair, and he's getting booked as the Jimin lookalike and making money. Okay, Rick D is checking in with Pink Panthers. What are they up to with Zara Larsson? That's coming up. But wait a minute. It's D's Sleaze. All right, here we go on D's Sleaze. What is looks maxing? There are two artists on the Rick D's Weekly Top 40 that are into looks maxing. I'm not going to give their names, but what is looks maxing? Well, a key feature of looks maxing is a community-driven nature. Young men post photos of themselves and solicit feedback. You know who you are. And the feedback sometimes isn't healthy. There's a whole spectrum of looks maxing. For example, soft maxing refers to lifestyle changes that, you know, healthy things like better sleep, eating well, exercising. But wait a minute. Have you heard about hard maxing? It involves more extreme and potentially harmful measures, including plastic surgery and dangerous substances. And hard maxing, this is unbelievable. Bone smashing is part of hard maxing. And mewing. What is bone smashing? You won't believe this. It involves hitting your jaw with a hard object based on the false belief that it can reshape your jawline. I'm not making this up. And there are two artists on the countdown that do it. I don't know if it's, I don't know who they are. Well, I do, but I'm not going to say bone smashing. You can't make this stuff up. That's why we put it in the middle of
1: D's Sleaze.
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0: Ooh, some extra music. I love it. Thank you so much for the call. Summerside, this is for you. A countdown extra. 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

0: Oh, and look who's back with a debut called Emerald Eyes. It debuts number 36 for Alex Warren, who says, back in high school, people said I looked like Shawn Mendes, and I considered it a compliment. Now he looks like, are you ready? Alex Warren. So, yeah, he's that big. Okay, D's, and the time for the countdown challenge is now. How about this? An Amazon shopping spree. You can win it. All you do is click Rick, R-I-C-K.com. Take the countdown challenge. Winners every single week. Let's have you in the winner's circle. And the question this week goes back to decoding hidden messages in songs. Taylor Swift does it. In fact, in one of Taylor's hits, she has a hidden clue about one of her best friends, Selena Gomez. Which hit is it that refers to Selena? Is it Style? Or how about Dorothea? And wait a minute, one more. Is it this line from Blank Space about Selena Gomez? Okay, your choices once again. Style, Dorothea, or Blank Space. Get it to me. Click Rick, R-I-C-K.com. Win the countdown challenge. Let me challenge you to stay here because every hit gets bigger. Some secrets about these artists you won't believe. We have all the D's, Lees, including about the Jonas Brothers. There was a terrifying boat incident in Italy. What happened? We have all the D's tales coming up.
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1: If you love hit music, you found your place. Hey. On the way to the biggest hit of the week. Number one.
2: Oh, yeah. Yeah. Up to number 35 on the countdown, going up one for Steve Lacy. 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

0: soul.
1: How about it? The Jonas Brothers moving up one this week, number 34 with Listen When Sad. They had a sad experience in Italy. How about this? Joe Jonas hired a yacht and crew and a chef. They're expensive to charter. And one day, Joe said, let's go into a restaurant. The waves were high. It was a good-sized boat. But somebody said, jump overboard. A wave hit the boat. Joe Jonas falls between two boats. And this was a very close call. Everybody's okay. But in the charter business, if you charter to the Jonas Brothers and you put them in peril like that, you don't get hired again. Okay, Rigney's coming up next. Harry Styles creates a new style, and it is catching on like you wouldn't believe. Plus, in his concerts, oh, I've got all the D's, Lees. Don't miss it.
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8: Spud FM weather for Summerside. Sunny to start the day, then a mix of sun and cloud this afternoon. High 16. A few clouds tonight, increasing cloudiness overnight. Winds coming from the southeast 20 to 40 this evening, lows 10. On Monday, mainly cloudy, chance of a shower. Winds from the southeast 30 to 50, high 16. On Tuesday, a mix of sun and cloud, windy, highs 13. Sunny on Wednesday, highs 14. And a mix of sun and cloud on Thursday, highs 18 degrees.
1: 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I love it. Thank you so much for the call. 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

Oh, she tells it like it is. When did you get so hot? It's Sabrina Carpenter, down one, number 33, up to number 32. D's, here to please with Cat's Eye, Animal.

0: look at you, Harry Styles. American girls, he loves them. Down this week, number 31 for Harry. Have you seen his new style? He has a sleeveless vest. It's like a lamb's wool vest. Underneath a t-shirt, a pink tie that goes underneath the vest and goes down to his jeans. The tie goes under the vest. It's the Harry look, and it's catching on. Well, Harry's happens to be at Madison Square Garden. It's a 30-day residency, and he's there every night on stage in New York City. Get ready. Biggest 30 hits of the week, and they are huge. Coming up in seconds.
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2: Okay, here we go. Top 30 hits of the week. It is Rick D's and a good friend of Harry Styles right here out of the middle of Dublin. Niall Horan tastes so good.

Look at you, Justin Bieber, speed demon, speeding down just a bit this week, number 29 on the countdown. Up to number 28, it's Rick Dees and Somber, Home Wrecker.

0: Look at you, Hillary Duff. Yeah, the star of Hillary's Lucky Me Tour, going all the way into 2027. And her hit Mature goes up one more to number 27 for Hillary, living in Toluca Lake, California, 91602. She does greet people at the different street fairs. One of the nicest people with fans ever. Way to go, Hillary. Oh, but wait, there's more. Let's put it right back in the category of D's Sleaze. Well, it's the age of acting. If you have a countdown hit, then you must go into acting. Like Lisa from Blackpink says, move over, Billie Eilish, move over, Taylor Swift. It's me. I'm acting. She's launching a solo career, so how do you launch it? With a short film. The film is called Always La Lisa. And of course, Lisa from Blackpink, the star, she gives it to you worldwide on big screens coming up in a few days. Always La Lisa, always up to speed. It's D's Sleaze. Oh, and how about this? The biggest 25 hits of the week on the way.
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0: Ooh, some extra music. I love it. Thank you so much for the call. Summerside, this is for you. A countdown extra. Rick D's here to please on Spud FM 102.

Nice climb for Tame Impala this week. Up 3, number 26 with Loser. And the top 25 winners in music are right here. Rick Deason from the cover of 3 different magazines this week. Ella Langley, Be Her.

concert, and some random guy behind the fence looks at Ella and says, "Hey, Ella, how many likes to take you on a date?" And Ella looks at this random person through a fence and said, "Not enough in the world." And people actually criticized Ella Langley for saying that. A guy she's never seen before. What is she supposed to say? Oh, here's my mobile number. Call me tonight. I mean, people are criticizing Ella. Next time, just wave, walk by, and don't say anything. You learn something every day if you're Ella Langley. How about this? The biggest 20 hits of the week. We have a category called Believe It or Don't. That's coming up. And Rick D's taking you all the way to number one. Rick D's and the Weekly Top 40. Look at this, 102 Spud FM. 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
3: Oh, and how about this? Already up to number 24 on the countdown, going up 2 this week for Ariana Grande, Petal.

Ariana Grande going up two more this week, number 24 on the countdown. She's a big fan of the artist at number 23. No more Cyrus, of course, we mentioned that, just Miley. And she moves in the video for the highest jumper on the countdown this week, Bass Persuades.

0: How about you, Miley? Big jumper. Highest jumper on the countdown, up 11 for Miley. Bass Persuades already at number 23 on the countdown. We checked in with Miley. She says, every aspect of my life is being tracked now. Maybe that's good. Maybe it's bad. I've gotten used to it since I was, of course, Hannah Montana. But can you imagine? You get off the plane. There's a group there. You're driven to your private residence. You get out, and there's the paparazzi there snapping photos. You go inside and pull your shades down because some photographer has a telephoto lens. That's the life of Miley. A lot of money involved. I always say it's not about the money, it's about the amount. Yes. Rick D's this close to your biggest 20 hits of the week. Get ready. Alex Warren has something really good for you.
1: Rick D's. Ready? So one, two, three.
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3: Spud FM weather for Summerside. Sunny to start the day, then a mix of sun and cloud this afternoon, high 16. A few clouds tonight, increasing cloudiness overnight. Winds coming from the southeast 20 to 40 this evening, lows 10. On Monday, mainly cloudy, chance of a shower. Winds from the southeast 30 to 50, high 16. On Tuesday, a mix of sun and cloud, windy, highs 13. Sunny on Wednesday, highs 14. And a mix of sun and cloud on Thursday, highs 18 degrees.
0: Ooh, some extra music. I love it. Thank you so much for the call. Summerside, this is for you. A countdown extra. 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
4: Oh, let's do it. Up to number 22 on the countdown. That's where we are. It's Alex Warren going up one with...

0: Well, it's a big jump on the countdown for Carol G joining Bruno Mars, who just got a VMA award. A jump of 10 spots, just shy of Miley's 11-spot jump this week, still from Carol G and Bruno Mars. Okay, are you ready for the top 20 hits of the week? They're on the way in seconds, plus, wait a minute.
1: Believe it or don't.
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0: Oh, are you ready? The biggest 20 hits of the week. It is Rick D's Spotlight on Olivia Dean. A couple minutes.

got to love that lush life. Tying Miley this week up 11. Zara Larsson on the countdown, number 19. And on to number 18. Everybody's talking about Noah Kahan, Orbiter. Hi.

and dedicated to the biggest rocket ever to be launched from Earth last week. Orbiter, Noah Kahn, up on number 18 on the countdown. Rick Dees, nonstop to number 17. Boston, it's Stella Lefty. On a

0: Mm-hmm. Stella left at number 17 on the countdown. She says she's sick and tired of people saying, "Are you a billionaire? Your dad is the founder of Groupon. He's worth $5 billion. How does that make you feel? Are you a billionaire?" She says, "Don't talk to me about money. Talk to me about the fact that I wrote Boston. It's up to number 17. No more talk about being a billionaire." Okay, Rick D's following all the award winners. How about Sabrina Carpenter? She's on the red carpet. Then she goes on the microphone. She got bleeped out. Why? What did she say? We know. It's all on D's Sleaze coming up.
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1: Oh, how about you, Malcolm Todd? First visit to the countdown going up one, already one away from the top 15, up onto number 16 with Earrings, up to the biggest 15 hits of the week. Let's go on that house tour. Sabrina Carpenter.

0: Let's take that house tour. Sabrina Carpenter down 3 this week, number 15 on the countdown. Shows up on stage with 68-year-old Madonna. They did get the award, the Video Music Award, for Best Collaboration. And Madonna is on stage. She gets on the microphone. Then off mic or whatever it was, somebody picked up Sabrina's audio, and there was a word they had to bleep out. The word, we understand, was Botox. And it, I was told that. We'll do more research, but that's it. Congratulations, Sabrina, Madonna, and the rest, including Taylor Swift, the most video music awards ever. Okay, Rick D's closing in on the biggest 10 hits of the week. Get ready.
1: Ladies and gentlemen. Rick D's, the one and only.
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0: Oh, and you can feel the excitement mounting as we head for number one. Up at number 14, 2 weeks for Olivia Dean. So easy to fall in love.

0: Well, she's all over the countdown this week. Zara Larsson, Sweden's finest. Midnight Sun for Zara going up two more, number 13. She says, I'm very flattered that fans are now taking my lyrics and using them as Instagram captions. The ultimate compliment for Zara Larsson. But there's more. Wait a minute. It's D's Sleaze. All right, here we go on D's Sleaze. Rick D's reporting. The secret of award shows. Wait till you hear this. But first of all, congratulations to Taylor Allison Swift Kelce. Taylor Swift, now the winningest artist ever in the Video Music Awards. She has so many. Of course, the Video of the Year, Fate of Ophelia, all the other things. But now she has four bonus tracks. Way to go, Taylor Swift, who showed up on the red carpet with a red sequin dress matching her lips. I can't even say it. Slit up the thigh. Yikes. Way to go, Tay. Okay, so who won the second most? It was Madonna. Can you believe this? Madonna. Big winner at age, are you ready? Born August 16th, 1958. She's 68 and won for best dance video. Not kidding. And also Bruno Mars. Way to go, Cardi B. Some other great winners. But anyway, the secret I was telling you about, do the artists know they're going to win? I say yes. And why? I was lucky enough, I know this is hard to believe, I won. It was a People's Choice Award, and they told me I won before the event. I'm only giving personal information. I can't say for sure, but I say yes, they know. Are you listening, Taylor? There it is. It's
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0: 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It is Rick D's counting down to number one. Right here for you, Summerside and beyond on 102 Spud FM.
6: Spud FM weather for Summerside. Sunny to start the day, then a mix of sun and cloud this afternoon. High 16. A few clouds tonight, increasing cloudiness overnight. Winds coming from the southeast 20 to 40 this evening, lows 10. On Monday, mainly cloudy, chance of a shower. Winds from the southeast 30 to 50, highs 16. On Tuesday, a mix of sun and cloud, windy, highs 13. Sunny on Wednesday, highs 14. And a mix of sun and cloud on Thursday, highs 18 degrees.
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3: 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Olivia Rodrigo. Stupid song.
4: New York City's never looked so blue. My friends are

0: say.
1: She nails it with two words. Stupid song. Olivia Rodrigo going up one, number 12 on the countdown. Here she is, the winningest VMA artist ever, breaking Beyonce's record for Video Music Award wins. It's Taylor Swift. I knew it. I knew you.

0: I knew it.
1: Taylor Swift out of the top 10 this week, just down one, number 11. I Knew It, I Knew You from the Toy Story 5 soundtrack. And she also goes in the winner's circle as the most photographed star in the world right now. Taylor Swift. But wait a minute, there's more. You got to love it. It's Dee's Sleaze. All right, here it is on Dee's Sleaze. Everybody's talking about it. Taylor Allison Swift Kelsey has now done it. She went over to Sweden to celebrate the incredible success of Life of a Showgirl, her album, which stayed number one for so long. Now it's Life of a Showgirl, the encore. Four bonus tracks. We've listened to them all, and I thought, okay, let me get you up to speed. Taylor Swift, it's already number one, all four, but which is your favorite? Here we go. All four bonus tracks, what we call the hook. See if you can figure out which one is which. Starting with Patient Zero. Hit it!

0: All right, that's patient zero, Cleveland, pink clouding, and Babylon. Did you get them all? They're all four of them. Patient zero going with it could be a big video too. Got you up to speed on Taylor Swift. It is Rick Dees. We call it
1: Dees Sleaze.
0: Biggest 10 hits of the week. Are you ready? They're ready for you. Coming up next.
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0: Oh, yes, let's get to the top 10. Rick Dees, number 10, Martin Garrix joins Ed Sheeran. Repeat it.

Last week, number 11. This week, already in the top 10, Martin Garrix, Ed Sheeran, Repeat It. Gracie Abrams is hotter than ever at number 9, Hit the Wall.

can you tell? My body isn't ready. It's somber this week, going off on to number 8 on the countdown. Up to number 7, Rigney's and looking right into a crystal ball. Mr. Know-It-All for Teddy Swims.

0: Well, is he on his way to another number one? Teddy Swims goes up one this week, Mr. Know-It-All. And Rigney's, let's see how much you know. And we talk about different cryptic messages in Taylor Swift's songs. One of her hits has a little hidden meaning about Selena Gomez. Is it Taylor's hit, Style? Or maybe it's Dorothea. Or how about this line from Blank Space? Okay, which one refers to Selena Gomez? That's the question. Click Rick, let me know, RICK.com. Take the countdown challenge, and let's take a trip through the biggest five hits of the week. Coming up. Rick D's in the weekly
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0: Ooh, some extra music. I love it. Thank you so much for the call. Summerside, this is for you. A countdown extra. 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
1: It is Walk the Moon, Shut Up and Dance.

Oh, yes, he took it all the way to number one and stayed there. Bruno Mars, Risk It All, this week at number five on the countdown. Rick D's up to number four with Olivia Rodrigo. She's here twice this week with some titles that catch your attention. This one is Drop Dead.

0: Can you feel the emotion? Drop Dead. Olivia Rodrigo up two more this week. Number four, perhaps number one in a couple of weeks. We'll see. And did you see the incredible disappearing dress trick yet? On the opening night of her Unravel tour in Hartford, Connecticut, Olivia started out wearing a mini dress with full pleated skirts. And as she sang, some rain started to fall, and it looked like her dress started melting off and revealed a red corset, a bodysuit. It was amazing imagery, and almost everyone in the audience got every bit of it on their mobile device, as always. Okay, biggest three hits of the week coming up.
1: Rick D's. Yeah. Counting them down.
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2: Every hit, personally selected for you. Just like this. Adele, Oh My God.

And back to the top three on the countdown. One of the biggest songs of the last maybe decade or more. Ella Langley at number three with Choosin' Texas.

Well, she took it all the way to number one, breaking records everywhere. Alabama's own Ella Langley, choosing Texas, choosing to be number three for 2 weeks. And the second biggest hit of the week is Rick Dees and Ariana Grande, Hate That I Made You Love Me.

Ariana Grande on the countdown to number one. Hate that I made you love me. Hate spending 3 weeks at number two. She wants that number one spot. And Ariana says, I hate that I was on tour and could not be an American Horror Story, but now we know what her character would have been. They want to revive her Scream Queens character. So she may be coming back to American Horror Story just in time. She has her costume all ready to go. And are you ready to go to number one on the countdown? I know you are. How about Harry Styles? He was number one for multiple weeks with this one, As It Was.

Oh, he's still huge. 4 years ago, he stayed at number one on the countdown with As It Was. And As It Is, Harry and his 30-day residency in Manhattan at Madison Square Garden sold out. People standing in line. In fact, we understand that people are outside the venue just to hear the rumble from inside from Harry Styles. Okay, the dust is settling. A big number one hit. The only one left that can claim number one. Coming up next. Ooh, some extra music. I love it. Thank you so much for the call. Summerside, this is for you. A countdown extra. Rick D's here to please on Spud FM 102.

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1: Okay, here we go, Rick Dees. And number one on the countdown this week, let me take you to Perth, Australia. A beautiful place. And imagine, if you will, a guy in bed writing new songs in his mind like he did every night in Perth, Australia. And then his mobile rings. He looks at it and it says, Rihanna. He says, wait a minute, are you kidding? The Rihanna? She says, I hope I didn't wake you up. I don't know what time zone you're in Perth, but could you give me some last-minute help finishing up my anti-album? He said, well, yeah. And Rihanna's anti-album was on the charts for 500 weeks. He went on to work with Lady Gaga. He wrote for The Weeknd, co-wrote Dua Lipa's song Houdini. And finally, he said, maybe I could write a number one hit for me. So his name's Kevin Parker. He says to his friends, let me throw out this name, Tame Impala. They said, huh? Anyway, his friends were Dominic Semper on guitar and synthesizer, Jay Watson on guitars and vocal, Cam Avery on bass, how about Julian Barbagallo on drums and vocals, James Ireland, his whole group, Tame Impala, and Kevin Parker, and of course, they have their number one hit. It's Dracula, the Jenny Remix.

0: Number one for Tame Impala. Kevin Parker and his friends love it. Right now, Tame Impala. Jenny remix of Dracula, number one. And make sure you download Rick D's hit music. It's in the App Store. 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It's free. 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God bless you for being here. It's so much fun. Rick D's, here to please, counting down every week to number one.
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That's Charlotte Cardin, 99 Nights, opening up the 4 o'clock hour here on a Sunday afternoon on Spud with Paul M. Good to have you along with me this afternoon. I hope your day is moving along nicely. Here's Ed Sheeran and Shivers.

0: That's Justin Bieber and Daisy. It's on Spud FM with Paul Amm on a Sunday. The U.S. Coast Guard is searching for an Ontario-based air ambulance that went missing Saturday with six people on board, including four Canadians. The Gulfstream G-100 jet had taken off from Bermuda's L.F. Wade International Airport and was scheduled to land at Boston Logan International Airport early Saturday, said the U.S. Federal Aviation Administration. The jet is registered to Latitude Air Ambulance, an Ontario-based company that operates out of John C. Monroe Hamilton International Airport. The FAA said it issued a search and rescue alert notice for the jet at 1:20 Eastern Time. That's 1:20 in the morning. The FAA is coordinating with the Rescue Coordination Center and the U.S. Coast Guard to locate the aircraft, it said. The U.S. Coast Guard Air is searching for the aircraft off the coast of Nantucket, Massachusetts, said the force's Northeast Division in a post on social media platform X.
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